Somebody lift your voice in this place.

0: us, you brought me through too much.
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0: 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He's pleased with that right there. Can we sing it together?

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To God be all the glory.

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He deserves the praise today. 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

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And I love Mary Bethany. I love that Mary Magdalene. I love those stories in the Bible where they just took all that they had and they poured it out at the feet of Jesus. And I was actually invited to do an outreach in San Diego at the gas lamp industry, or in the gas lamp. And I was supposed to follow this worship team, and they were phenomenal. I mean, they were awesome. And I was sitting in the back of this building, and I was started comparing myself. And I started thinking, God, I don't have anything. I mean, look at how awesome they are. Their song is awesome. And I started thinking, I don't have anything. I don't have anything, God. And I just said, it's like they have this ocean of talent and this ocean of passion for you. And I said, I remember I was sitting at this table and I said, I feel like all I have is one drop. That's all I have. And at that time I felt really low though, because I'm thinking, one drop, I want the ocean. But I said, you know what, God? I just said, I'm going to take my one drop and I'm going to give it all. I mean, all my one drop. And I remember just sitting at this table and I just said, you know what? All I am is all I have and all I have to give, but I'm giving it all to you. And you know, I had this picture in my mind of Jesus, because he loves our drops. I mean, he loves them. And I just had this picture of Jesus just leaning over the balcony of heaven, just waiting for that one drop, that one fragrant drop to arise. And it was like he was shouting out to all the host of heaven, she gave me a drop. He loves it. I mean, he loves it. He loves the widow's mite. Whatever we have.

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I don't know who that word is for, but I need you to trust God too much to give up.

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Say, I have the grace to overcome. So I'm calling this the Overcomer's Record.

And when I was under, he gave me grace to overcome. Put your hand on your neighbor and say, don't judge me, don't judge me. Don't tell him he hid your secrets too. Don't judge me. Don't

But I couldn't get a bus until I find Brother Lou, Brother Lou. Everybody just a call you Brother Lou. But from this moment, your name Dr. Lou. Say Dr. Lou, Dr. Lou, the number one disc jockey on ATL Praise House Radio and the whole wide world.

You're in tune with Memberland Gospel with Brother Lou inside the ATL Praise House. The man they bad. The woman easy man say keep it locked. You hear?

0: Matthew chapter 17. I'm going to talk about this Friday night. Matthew chapter 17. The Bible says that a man ran up to Jesus. And he said to Jesus, "I brought my son to your disciples, and your disciples could not cure him." Jesus looks at the disciples and he says, "You perverse and faithless generation, how long shall I be with you?" He turns back to the Father. He says, "Bring him to me." And the Bible says Jesus rebuked him.
1: Building, let's lift our hands in the presence of the Lord. We're going to worship him. The Bible declares that we are to worship him in the beauty of holiness. I want every hand lifted. If you want to close your eyes, go ahead and close them, but I want you to focus upon Jesus now, for he alone is worthy to be worshiped and worthy to be adored. Can I get an amen on that? Can I get an amen on that? The Bible records in Matthew chapter 2 and verse number 11. It says, "When the wise men came to the place where baby Jesus was, it says, when they saw him, they fell down and worshiped him." Everybody say, "Fell down." They bowed down and they worshiped him. And the scripture says, "And then their treasures were opened, and they presented unto him gifts." And therein is a glorious revelation of the Spirit. And it is this, that when you and I will humble ourselves and begin to worship the treasure that is in this earthen vessel begins to open up. Somebody say yes. And the gifts of the Spirit of God that are within us begin to flow. I believe if we will worship God with our whole heart, our whole spirit and soul, God's presence and power will begin to move in this place. People can be healed and delivered even while we're worshiping and recording. Does anybody believe that with me? I want you to lift up your hands now and begin to lift up your voices. That's right. Just begin to open your own mouth and begin to worship him. Out of your spirit, just begin to bless his holy name. If he's done anything for you, just begin to worship. Just begin to worship. That's right. Begin to worship. Begin to bless his name. Begin to bless his name. Come on and bless his name.

0: You are the best DJ for true. We have we your have back. You sounded like a rock, Brother Lou. We ready for your talk.
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0: Thank you for spending your time with us. And remember,
1: we've got the Spirit.
0: We've got the Spirit.
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0: We've got the Spirit.

0: Yeah, God has been so good to me. 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
1: And Nicole Sam.
2: You not stop fight the buckle. Lick up the devil with the nunchuckle. Speak with authority over your life. You shall not die. You shall not die when you say.
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Keep it locked. Don't move the dial.

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1: Reaches.

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created. 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We thank you, God, that we are fearfully and wonderfully made. We thank you, God, for your mercy towards us. We thank you for your love which covers a multitude of sin. We thank you for the blood of Jesus which is cleansing, the blood of Jesus which is renewing and regenerating our lives, bringing us back to our original intent with you. Oh God, on this day we're asking you, do something new and something fresh in our lives as we continue to abide by your word. Thy word have I hid in my heart, that I shall not sin against you. 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Thank you, God, that right now our homes are becoming sanctuaries.

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1: Amen and amen. Glory be to God. We thank God for this awesome, wonderful Saturday morning. I want to say good morning to each and everyone. Good morning to my Sabbath keeper this morning and to each and every one of you this morning. I greet you in the mighty name of Jesus, our soon coming King. Yes, God is good and He is good all the time. And we are thankful that we are alive. We made it this far. We have come this far by faith. We have leaning on the Lord. We have trusting His holy word. Because He never fails us. He never fails. He cannot fail. It's impossible for Him to fail. And we just have to just stand on His word. Because His word, it is yea and amen. Glory be to God. I'm just grateful that I'm a part. I can say, yes, I'm a part of the family of God. So I give Him all the glory, the honor, and the praise for keeping me and for what He's doing in my life, in spite of the struggles, the obstacles, and the thing that I face in a day-to-day life. I'm still grateful to God. I'm still grateful to Him because He has been good. When I think of the goodness of God and what He has done for me, when I look back over my life and see what He brought me through, I could have been a sad story. Amen. I could have been a sad story because I was reckless with my life. But yes, still, He saw something good in me. He saw something good in me. And he saw it fit to say, yes, my child, I'm going to rescue you. I'm going to deliver you. I'm going to keep you in all thy ways. He protects you. Goodness and mercy go with me every day. All the days of my life, goodness and mercy, it follows me. I never leave it nowhere. Amen, somebody. So I thank God for giving me life this morning. I thank God for the breath of life. When I think about so many went to bed last night, did not make it to see another day. But I'm standing on top of my grave this morning. I have a lot to give Him thanks for this morning. I'm alive. I may not have it all together, but I'm alive this morning. Once there's life, there is hope. Once there is life, there is hope. So in spite of the pain and the struggle and all that I face, I'm still grateful to God. I'm still grateful to God. I'm still going to get up every day and worship Him. I'm still going to rise each and every morning and give Him thanks. Just the fact that I made it to see another day. Yes, glory be to God, because He's worthy of it all. He's worthy of it all. So let us give Him all the glory and the praise. Let Him smile on your worship this morning. Amen, somebody. Thanks be to God. Thanks be to God. Amen. Because He didn't have to, but He saw it fit for us. Yes. He saw it fit. He laid His life down for you and me. So we thank God. Amen, somebody. Nevertheless, let us talk to Him now. Father, in the name of Jesus, God, we come before Your presence this morning as Your people. We gather together to worship You, God, to shabak Your name, God, to exalt Your name. Your name alone is worthy to be praised, from the rising of the sun to the going down of the same, O God. God, we just want to thank You for Your goodness. God, we thank You for life this morning. We thank You, God, for just waking us up this morning, God. We thank You, God, that you saw it fit for us to be in the land of the living this morning, God. Father, in spite of everything, God, we are grateful this morning to be in Your presence this morning, God. And Your word tells us, God, that in Your presence there is fullness of joy, and at Your right hand there are pleasure forevermore. So, Father, we pray now, God Almighty, as we empty ourselves before Your presence, no God, We ask you, God, to have mercy on us, God, according to your loving kindness, unto your tender mercy, O God. Lord, I pray, God, that you blot out every transgression, God, which is not of you, God, as we repent, God, of our sins. God, whatever we have done, even throughout this week, Almighty God, your word tells us, God, that we all have sinned and come short of the glory of God. So we come before you, God, with a repentant heart this morning, God. God, we may say some things this week, God, where we did not realize. We may get angry this week, God, and in spite of whatever someone may say or whatever going on in our life, God. But we ask you, God, Father, in the name of Jesus, forgive us, God, wherever we fell short this week, Almighty God. We ask you now, God, to purify our hearts this morning, God, and renew a right spirit within us, God. God, even now, God, we pray and we act, you know, Father, as we decree. We declare, God, you said, if we decree a thing, God, it shall be established unto us, God. So I pray, no, God, in the name of Jesus, that no weapon that form against us, O God, has the ability to prosper, God. Every tongue rise up, mighty God. It's already condemning judgment. I pray, God, that you, Almighty God, are our shepherd, God. We shall not want of nothing, God, because greater is he that is in me and he that's in the world, Father. I pray, no God, as we crumple and paralyze, no God, every plan of the enemy, God. Oh, God, every plan that the enemy have planned for this program this morning, God. God, we cancel every assignment now, Father, in the mighty name of Jesus. God, we send forth confusion in the camp of the enemy this morning, God, in the mighty name of Jesus. God, we pray, no God, that you would have your way among us, God. Saturate this atmosphere, God. Oh, God, we decree and declare, God, Almighty God, manifest yourself among us this morning, Almighty God. God, we need your presence, God. Without your presence, God, we will not go. We will not move, God. So we just want to thank you, Almighty God. Let your presence be felt among us this morning, God. Almighty God, as we pray and ask you, let the heaven be open over us this morning, now, Father. Touch every heart, every mind this morning, God. Father, I pray for comfort, peace, God, to your people this morning. Restoration, Almighty God. Oh, God, I ask you now, Father, God, to touch everyone this morning, God, like never before, Almighty God. God, help us to experience you in a different way this morning, God, in the mighty name of Jesus. God, not my will, but your will be done this morning, oh God. In the name of Jesus, may you have your way, no Father God. Saturate the hearts and minds of your people this morning, God. Oh God, touch everyone, God. I pray, oh God, for a special invitation this morning, God. God, we welcome your spirit this morning, God. Move like never before among us, God. In the name of Jesus, let your blood, no Father, drip over this atmosphere. Saturate this atmosphere, no Lord. Oh God, I pray. Every place my voice travel now, God, let it be terrified to demons and devils this morning. In the mighty name of Jesus, we come against every backlash, every retaliation now, God, every plan now, Father, in the name of Jesus. Oh, God, send forth now, God, every angel, every warring angel now, Father, to curfew this atmosphere now, God, in the name of Jesus. I decree and declare, let this atmosphere be a breakthrough atmosphere. Oh, God. God, also let it be a healing atmosphere, God. Oh, God, if there are any sick among us this morning, I pray, God, for healing, restoration to that one this morning, God. Touch that one like never before this morning, God. Let healing, God Almighty, locate that one in the mighty name of Jesus. As we surrender it all to you this morning, we give you glory, honor, and praise this morning, God. Let your will be done, God. Let your will be done, God. Speak to us like never before, God. Oh, mighty God, we just one word away from our breakthrough. So we just want to thank you even right now for the breakthrough this morning. In the mighty name of Jesus, anoint us afresh this morning, God. Oh, mighty God, let every song be ministered to your people this morning. And we give you glory, we give you honor, and we give you praise. In Jesus' name, amen and amen. Thank you.
2: Father, we welcome your presence in this place. We lay aside every distraction and every burden. Our hearts are open before you. Holy Spirit, move among us. Touch every life, heal every heart, and reveal Jesus. We surrender completely to you today.
3: Yes,
2: Holy
3: God.
2: Spirit, we welcome you.
3: We welcome you, Daddy.
2: Holy Spirit.
3: Want to say good morning, good morning, good morning.
2: You are welcome.
3: Want to say a pleasant, wonderful good morning. Happy Saturday morning to you.
2: Holy
3: Sister Winsome, good morning. A pleasant good morning to you. Good morning, Sister Ron. Good morning, Sister Faitlin. Good morning. Just have your way this morning, oh God. Sister Lucy, good morning. I greet you in the mighty name of Jesus. Good morning to you, Maxine Jordan. A pleasant good morning to you, Sister Charmaine. Sister Paula Scott, good morning. Have your way now. Sister Paula Thomas, good morning.

Just have your way. I want to say good morning to Randall. A pleasant good morning to you. Good morning, good morning, good morning. Sister Marvelyn, good morning. Tanzetta, good morning. Holy Spirit, want to say good morning to you. Oh, yes. I want to say good morning to my connecting partner this morning. Good morning, good morning. Media Ministry, good morning. Pastor GCCB, good morning. DJ Robert, good morning. Yes. GGFM, good morning. Sister Nivea, good morning.

0: Spirit of the Living God. You are welcome.
1: Have your way, Holy Spirit.
2: Have your way.
0: Just have your way.
1: In this place.
0: In us and through us.

0: Hallelujah. Oh, oh, oh. You are welcome.
1: You are welcome. Have your way.
0: Have your way. Want to say good morning to you, Lily. Good morning. Everyone on the mobile app this morning, I greet you this morning. Everyone listening silent this morning, good morning to each and every one of you. Want to say welcome, welcome in the presence of the Lord this morning. Yes, glory be to God. We thank God for what he's doing in our life. We just want to say thank you, Holy Spirit, for just, you know, just thinking about us. Thank you for just keeping us in everything, in all your ways. Amen. Because you have been good. You have been good to us. Amen, somebody. And he has been good. I want to say this morning I got up and just see that it's like every, it's, I don't know, man, but I just want to tell somebody, when you are doing something good, God, you know, you're going to find, get all kind of attacks. And I woke up this morning and see that my sight was, my system was hijacked. Yeah, they hijacked it and telling me I need to pay money for them to release my system. Huh? You see what I'm saying? It's like this week, it's like I got a word from the Lord. And it's like, it challenged me. Because it was so hot. So hot. I'm down there working in a place called Brunswick, right? And outside, it's like 104. But inside the building, it's like 140 inside the building. When I say I am soaking wet at 9 a.m. And it's like, I was just there talking to someone there, one of my workers, I was just there talking to him. The fact that it was so hot. And I got a word out of it while I was talking to him. You know? It's like the Holy Spirit just dropped something in my spirit. And I was just there speaking to him. And then after I finished, now I said, now this is good. So I have to go and do some little research on it. And I got something on it. And I want to share it with you because it challenged me. It challenged me. Amen, somebody. But before we get to that, let's get to this first.

He said, yes, he will do it again for you. Almighty God. I'm telling somebody. He said, yes, he will do it again. Good morning, Sister Elizabeth. Can I tell you? I said, he will do it all over again for you. It's already done. It's already done. It's already done, Sister Marvelyn. Oh, glory be to God. Oh, hallelujah.

I said one more. I said he will do it all over again for you. Yes, he would. Yes, he would. Kingdom greetings to you. And to everyone. I said he would do it again. Do it again, Daddy. Do it again one more time. Jesus.

0: You see, anytime you see the attack against your life, understand that you are close to a breakthrough. Amen. Anytime you see when the attack start to get intensified on you, know that without a shadow of a doubt, you are about to get a breakthrough. And what the enemy does, the enemy attacks you so you can miss what God is about to do for you. But I want to tell somebody, stay focused. Stay focused. Don't get mad. Don't get upset. Just stay focused. Just praise God for it. Yes. Just praise him for it. And I tell you, the enemy will look at you like you're crazy now. Because when he expects you to be getting mad and upset, you are praising God. I feel that one. I'm telling somebody. I'm not asking you. I'm telling you. Yes. The enemy wants you to get upset when you're right there to get that breakthrough. You're at the bricks of getting this breakthrough that you've been praying, you've been waiting, you've been thanking. And soon as it's about to come and release, the attack gets intensified. But I want to tell you, don't get mad. Don't get upset, because yes, stay focused.
1: When did I start to
0: stay focused? Tell yourself, stay focused, Sister Marvelin.
1: Did I throw away faith for the impossible?
0: Stay focused, Sister Faitlin.
1: How did I start to believe you weren't sufficient for?
0: Stay focused, Sister Lucy.
1: Why

0: You can withstand whatever you're going through. Because I promise you, God will not give you more than what you can handle. That's the word. That's the word. He will not give you more than what you can handle. He's just stretching you. And some of us, we just don't like to be stretched.
1: You are more than able.
0: We like it comfortable.
1: To what the Lord can do.
0: Just think about it.
1: It's easy for you.
0: Oh, yes, God.

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Lean not on your own understanding. In all your ways, acknowledge Him. Let Him direct your path. Now. It's painful, Sister Winsome. I know it's painful. But you're going to have to trust Him. Oh, yeah.

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I know it's painful, Sister Winsome, but stay focused. Just be mindful.

My beloved UK sister, good morning to you, top of the morning. Sister Sandra, blessed sis. How are you this morning? Stay focused, Sister Sandra. Anything is possible as long as you stay focused.

0: That's right. I want to just stand on that. Ephesians 3:20. Stand on that, you know? Because it says, now to him who's able to do more abundantly than all that we ask or think, according to the power at work within us. Now to him be the glory. Where? Yes, God.
1: I've seen how you work.
0: There's so much more. He's not done with you yet.
1: More than I deserve, 'cause I know who I am.
0: Come on, somebody.

0: Sister Faitlin.
1: Cause he's not done with me yet.
0: I said he's not done with you yet.
1: He's not done with me yet.
0: Come on, man.
1: Hey! There's so much more to the story. Hey!

0: God is more than able.
1: God is more than able. If he said it, he will do it.
0: God is more than able.
1: I said, he's more than able. You just got to believe him.
0: I'm believing right now. Don't quit believing right now.
1: Don't quit believing.
0: God

I said he can do it. Good morning, my good friend. Sister Kathleen Prophetess, good morning to you, sis. How are you this morning to all my Sabbath keeper? Good morning, good morning. Sister Alyssa, good morning to you. Glory be to God. I want to say greet you in the mighty name of Jesus. Good morning to you, Lady Love. Love, good morning. Good morning. And to every one of you this morning, I just want you to just understand, you know, if he said it, he will do it. Yes. See, the problem is a lot of times, you know, we may get a promise or a prophecy from God. And because when a seed manifests right away, we expect that. Oh, glory. We expect that, oh, the prophet is a liar or whatever. But there is a set time for everything in the book of Ecclesiastes. It says, for everything, there is a season. There is a set time. There is a set time. You may get the prophecy right now. Look how long God promised Sarah and Abraham a child. He promised them a child. But yes, still, look how long it takes them before the promise manifests. Yeah? Not because you get the prophecy. That don't mean that it is for now, but it will manifest. Think about all those prophecies where you get. Yeah? But you know, see, it manifests yet, you know. There is a set time for it. There is a set time. And you just got to wait upon God. Wait. Why I say, just wait. Be anxious for nothing. Just be patient and wait. We are living in a society today where we want it now. Do we want the quick fix? We don't want to go through the process. We don't want to go through the process. We don't want to be stretched. We don't want it to be now. That's not life. We don't want the, you know, that's why we say, I told myself, say, me stop go fast food now. I promise you, me stop go to fast food. Because they process those fast food so quick. Especially when I go to those Chinese restaurants and they do all that stuff and they cook all that in less than 10 minutes. That's a quick process, man. No, I like my thing just takes nice and slow and yes, and I put it out there. Since I've been back from Africa, I've eaten meat. Yes, I cut out meat. No more meat, only fish and shrimp, vegetables. I'm not 100% vegetarian yet. I said yet, but I'm on a good path and I feel good and you know. Because you got to take care of your temple now, because your body is the temple for the Lord. You have to take care of the temple. Because if you don't take care of the temple, you know, man, what's going to happen? You're going to find yourself being tired and just feel like, you know what I'm saying? Got to take care of yourself. And for us, man, as man, we don't like to go to the doctor eat. Us, as man, we don't go doctor at all. So I got to start take care of me. I have to start take care of myself. You know, I have a family depending on me. So, you know, I have to. You know, she said, no shrimp. Oh, God. Jesus. Goodness. No shrimp. I have one where I love so much, you know, shrimp and walnut. Oh, God. Oh, Jesus. Let me stop talking about food now. Get back in what we're here for. Want to say good morning to each and every one of you. She said, no shrimp. Why? You got to tell me why. You got to call me off here and explain to me why, okay? All right. When you get one of these days, just let me know why not to eat shrimp. Because I love shrimp. Yes. They say the shrimp is, they talk about shellfish. The shrimp is the scavengers of the sea. That's the reason why.

0: I've come to.
1: I want to say good morning to my good friend God's angel. Good morning to you.
0: I know.
1: Praise be to God.
0: God will work it out.
1: Pastor Paulette. I want to say good morning to my good friend Pastor Paulette. Good morning to you. Welcome in the presence of the Lord. Happy, happy, happy, happy Saturday morning to you. To my Sabbath keeper, good morning. Yes.
0: Oh, yes, he will.
1: Yes, he will. Sister Yvette, good morning.
0: Yeah.

Good morning, Sister Demone. Good morning to you. Sister Marjorie, good morning to you. Yes, God will work it out. I said he will work it out. All you have to do, just let him work it out for you now. Whatever that situation is, whatever you're facing, God will work it out for you. He's still working it out.

0: He's doing it right now.
1: God will work it out.
0: You may not know how, yes. You may not know when, but he's doing it again.

0: Yes, he will.
1: Yes, my God will work it out.
0: Hallelujah.
1: Oh,
0: yes, he will.
1: We'll work it out.
0: He's doing it right now.
1: He's working right now.
0: Even right behind the scene, he's doing it for you.
1: Now. He's working right.
0: He's unto you according to your faith. To believe that God is working it out for
1: He's
0: you.
1: He's working right now.
0: Praise God.
1: He's working right now.
0: He's doing it right now.

Oh, yes, he's working it out for you because can I tell you why he's doing it? Because he's a way maker. He's a miracle worker. He is a promise keeper. And we just got to trust him. Whatever he says, it is yeah. And amen. Praise be to God. You have any witness with me this morning?

0: God, we worship you. We serve a very big God. I said we serve a very big God. Oh yes, God.
1: Waymaker, miracle worker.

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Yes, God, we call you.

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To all our situations. You are the answer. So God, we thank you.

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Thank God. Today is Saturday, right? I think I know where that come from. Someone remind me that today is Saturday. I think I know where that come from. All right, I have to think about it for a moment.

0: Auntie Joan.
1: Lift up your hands. Let's sing it to
0: somebody
1: me.
0: Worship him with me this morning. Promise keeper, light in the dark.
1: One more time over your life.
0: Somebody said.

0: I want to say good morning to my brother, Elder Dwayne. Good morning to you, sir. Because we know we serve God. He is a way maker.
1: He's done for me. I don't know about you. I don't know about you. But that's why I praise him the way I do.
0: Come on, somebody.
1: You can lie down.
0: Yes.
1: You can jump up.
0: I have a lot to praise him for.
1: I
0: said I have a lot to give him thanks for. He woke me up this morning. Clothed me in my right mind. He brought me on the highways and the byways. And he brought me back home to my family. So I'm grateful to him this morning. To lift up his name. To shabak his name. To worship him. Glory be to God. Amen, somebody.
2: Hallelujah. Come on, somebody give him the highest.
0: I want to say good morning, my good friend, Sister Shana. What's up, sis? I told you, right? I told you while I was at work this week, and you know, it's like the Holy Spirit dropped something in my spirit, and when I get back to my hotel room, I start to, you know, digging, you know, as much as I'm a share with him. I got touch peace phone him. I got touch peace side phone and tell me what you. It challenged me, yes, and when I come before you, I'm challenge you the way you think and to. Help you, amen. I'm not here to get you, make you feel excited and feel good. I'm challenge you the way you think and the way you view life, and help you and push you to become what God wants you to be, amen. Somebody.
2: Hallelujah! Come on, somebody, give him the highest praise.
0: Yes, iron sharpen iron.
2: Somebody lift him up in place.

0: love you, Auntie.
1: You have rescued my life. And I'm never going back.
0: I'm telling you, from the club, from the dance hall, from the street.
1: You have rescued my life.
0: I said,
1: you have rescued.
0: And I'm grateful this morning to can say, my response is,
1: my response
0: is nothing but an hallelujah,
1: hallelujah,
0: which is the highest praise.
1: You're my redeemer.
0: Come on, somebody.

Oh my God. Oh yes, God. I'm grateful enough. I said I'm grateful.

0: because you have rescued my life. You rescued me from the street. You rescued me from the club. You rescued me from the dance hall. Huh? You have redeemed my life. And I'm grateful to say to you this morning, thank you. Because I could have been a sad story. Many of you wouldn't even get to know me. The fact that you rescued my life, you thought of me, you saw it fit for me to be a part of your family. Oh yes, you could have turned your back on me, because there's so many times I failed you, so many times I let you down, but you never gave up on me. And that's what it is. And I thank you that you have seen me. You look behind my faults. And you saw the best in me. And you bring out the best out of me. So I'm grateful this morning to give you my worship. To honor you. To call upon your name. The name which is above every name. Every knee shall bow, every tongue must confess that Jesus is Lord. Come on, no man. Can nobody powerful than him? Not even the president powerful than him. Because whatever him say, it is yea and amen. It is done, full stop. Nobody at all have the authority and powerful like him. Glory be to God. All right, I could shift the atmosphere and go in where we are going now. All right, come on now. I dare you to find one that powerful like him. Yeah. There is only one name.
1: There is only one.

Good morning, Sister Tracy. Good morning to you. As we decree and declare in this atmosphere. Come on, people of God. Let's decree a thing now and let it establish in the name of the Lord Jesus. Just let him have his way now. We're going in. We're going in now. Hallelujah.

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It shall be established unto you. Glory be to God. Holy Spirit of God.

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Let the heaven be open now. Let the heaven be open now. That is what we decree and declare now. Oh, glory be to God. Oh, hallelujah. Want to say good morning, Sister Sherlyn. A pleasant Saturday morning to you. Good morning, good morning, good morning.

0: Our God is a champion. Let him reign forever. Forever. Oh God.
1: Just the voices you say. King of glory, you say.
0: Yes.
1: Woo.
0: Yeah. Shanta. Marco Shanta.
1: I just want to be with you. Just want to be with you. Somebody put your hands on your heart and say, King of glory.
0: Come on, somebody.
1: King.

0: Yes, God. Yes, God. Can we just talk to him now?
1: We just want to be with you.
0: Just tell him. Just tell him.
1: And fill us, God. We just want to be with you.
0: Yes, God.
1: Would you come and fill us, God? We just want to be with you. We can't live without your presence. We can't make it without your presence. If you don't go, I don't want to be there.
0: Yes.
1: We need you. God, we need you.
0: Tell him.
1: I can't live without you.
0: Tell him how you feel this morning.
1: I can't breathe without you.

0: forevermore?
1: Yes, God.
0: Own strength, God.
1: Yes, God.
0: You are my sufficiency. You are I am that I am. You are everything yes. we need and so much more.
1: Yes.
0: Yeah, go ahead and tell him. In your own words, go ahead and tell him.

0: Help us all this morning.
1: Help me know you are near.
2: Stretch your hands to him. Somebody tell him.
1: You're all.
0: Oh yes, glory be to God. You're all I want. You're all I ever needed. So we thank you that we have you this morning with us. Glory be to God. Amen, somebody. Glory. You see, this morning when I get on YouTube, I didn't just change the date. I didn't realize that because I'm used to it saying morning dew, right? But I didn't realize it was at Sunday morning. Amen. But to God be the glory. Yes, we know it's Saturday. It is our Sabbath. Amen. To the Sabbath keeper. We know it's Saturday. So to God be the glory. Amen, somebody. Didn't have the coffee in yet. The coffee didn't kick in yet, man. So, just forgive me. Forgive me. Amen. Don't hold that charge against me for putting the wrong title up there. Don't hold that charge against a brother. But nevertheless, as I told you, right, I was at work this week here, and it was so hot there. It was so hot down there in Brunswick, Georgia. I told you it was like 100 and over 100 and something degrees outside. So inside the building, it felt like about 140 inside the building. So it was like, you know, we're just soaking wet, man. So I'm there talking to a brother. I was just there talking to one of my workers, and we're just having fun, man. And you know, it's like I said something to him, and the way it looked at me, because there's something dropping my spirit, right? And when it dropped in my spirit, I have to say, okay, and I write it down, you know, because I'm there having a conversation with him. And what dropped in my spirit was, you know, I said to him, and I said, at times like this, you know, with stuff like this, you know, it make you don't, the way the heat is, it make you don't want to go to hell at all. And he said, yes, because I don't go to church, but I hear they're saying, it is 10 times hotter than whatever. And I said, oh, you got the revelation. So I said, now that you got the revelation, now that you need to do what you need to do so you don't go to hell, because hell doesn't design for you, don't design for me. It only designed for Satan and his kingdom. That's all hell designed for. And it was something dropping, a scripture dropping in my spirit, you know, Luke chapter 13, verse 3, dropped in my spirit. And I look it up, and I said to him, he said, I tell you, nay, but except he repent, he shall all likewise perish. And I started to think about it, and I write it down. So I get to my hotel, and I start to do some research, and you know, for time's sake, because I gotta leave you a little early also. So for time's sake, I'm just gonna give you some support in scripture. All right. So but my main scripture is Luke chapter 13, verse 3. That's the one I gave to him. Now, after when I get to my room, I start to dig in, and I got some more support in scripture, which is John chapter 3, verses 16 through 18, Romans 6:23, Hebrews 9, verses 27, and Matthew's 25, verses 46. Now here, this is now Revelation 20, and starting from verse 11, go down to 15, 2 Peter chapter 3, verse 9. Amen, somebody. So, people of God, understand this and hear me good this morning. Because the truth of the matter is, we all are living in a time when people prepare for even retirement. Because even me right now, I'm thinking about retirement. And I'm not at the age for retire yet. And I look at my Social Security and I say, ah, man, I'm not going to be fully invested if I should take my retirement. Now, I'm not going to get nothing. Amen. I'm not going to get anything. I even think of, you know, you retire. When people retire, you go on vacation. And, you know, you start to look at the future here and her. But understand this. Many people neglect to prepare for eternity. Amen. Are you still with me? Many people forget to prepare for eternity. The greatest decision anyone will ever make is not where they will live on earth, but it is where they will spend their eternity. Now, hell is real. Hear me good. Hell is real. Heaven is real. Don't think that we don't have a hell. Don't think that we don't have a heaven. Hell, it is real. Heaven is real. Jesus spoke more about hell than anyone else in Scripture because he wanted people to escape it from going to hell. He don't want people to go to hell. Amen. Now, today the Holy Spirit sounding the alarm to somebody. Sounding the alarm to somebody. And I'm come to tell you this morning, it is time for you to escape hell. It is time for you to escape hell. Because time now waits on no one. Time is not waiting on nobody. You may be telling yourself that you got time, but you don't have time. Because tomorrow never promised nobody. This is not to have anything to condemn you, to bring condemnation to you. It is a time, I'm giving you a time of hope. God is extending his mercy while there is still time. Now, 2 Peter 3:9 now says, the Lord is not willing that any should perish, but that all should come to repentance. Yes. Hell was never created for you and me. Remember, I'm telling you. Hell did not create it for you and me. Now, Matthew 25:41 declared. Jesus declared that everlasting fire was prepared for the devil and his angel, not mankind. You see, Matthew 25:41 says, Jesus himself declared this, that everlasting fire was prepared for the devil and his angel, not for mankind. God created humanity for fellowship, worship, and eternal life. Sin separate man from God, but Jesus come to restore what sin destroyed. The enemy desire to drag or to distract you as many people as possible into eternal destruction. But Jesus come to rescue us. In John 10:10 says, the thief cometh to not but for to steal and to kill and to destroy. Jesus said, I have come so that I may have life and have it more abundantly. Now think about it. When someone break into your house, they come to destroy you. They come to kill you. They come to take whatever you have. Amen, somebody. There is no other way for you to break in my house. All you want to do is come to destroy me. You come to kill me. You come to steal what I have. So that's why it says in John 10:10, it says, the thief come to kill, to steal, and to destroy. But Jesus says, I have come so you can have life and have it more abundantly. God's intention for us to live the abundant life. So I declare that every chain pulling people towards destruction has been broken by the power of Jesus Christ today. In the name of Jesus, understand this. Today is your divine rescue. Amen. Today is your divine rescue. Think about it for a moment. Sin is the road. Sin is the road that leads you to hell. Amen. Because I can tell you, man, I used to be out there sin when I was sinning out there. I used to get excited and do all that and things that sin was sweet, and it was good, but I was heading for destruction. Until one day Jesus recognized and God saw something good in me. So what he did, he sent a word to me, and I have to respond to that word just like I'm doing to you this morning. He sent a word to me, and I have to respond to the calling. Because Romans 6:23 says, "For the wages of sin is death, but the gift of God is eternal life through Jesus Christ our Lord." Now, sin, it promised you pleasure, but produce destruction. Sin promised pleasure, but produce destruction. The enemy always hide the consequence. They always hide the consequence, because whenever you sin, there is a consequence for it. Now, if and but every time you commit a sin, and even when you repent, there is a consequence. Small compromise become a stronghold. Yes, when you compromise too much and say, oh, this, you know, all right, this does a little something. No, the devil is a liar. Do not compromise. It become a stronghold. Stronghold, it become bondage. It become bondage. And bondage ends in destruction in the name of Jesus. Glory be to God. Bondage end in destruction. Amen, somebody. Glory to God. Now, no one accidentally arrive in hell. Nobody accidental arrive in hell. It is the decision of a life that continually reject God's grace. But today, grace is still available to you. It is still available to you. Glory be to God. Let me give you a Bible now. Because hear this now. Hear this. Amen, somebody. Let me give you this right here. The rich man and Lazarus. Amen. The rich man and Lazarus. Jesus told a story. Jesus told the parable of a rich man who lives in luxury but ignores God. When he died, he found himself in torment. Amen, somebody. Now he the beggar for one drop of water. He begs for one drop of water. He begs that someone could warn his family. But it was too late. It was too late. One of the saddest words in eternity is too late. That's one of the saddest word in eternity is too late. I met somebody. He has no second chance. There is no escape door. There is no escape door after death. The opportunity is to escape it today. It is to escape it today. Jesus is the only escape. Now, John 14:6 said, Jesus said, "I am the way, the truth, and the life. No man cometh unto the Father but by me." There is no other Savior. No religion can save you. Glory be to God. No amount of good works can erase sin. Only the blood of Jesus can cleanse the sinner. Yes. Are we still together? At the cross, Jesus took the punishment we deserve so we could receive life we never deserved. This is why salvation is called grace. Amen, somebody. This is why salvation is called grace. Now, another example that I thought about is, you remember the story of the thief on the cross, right? In Luke chapter 23, 39 to 41, a criminal was dying beside Jesus. He had no time to perform no good works. He could not baptize. He couldn't be baptized. All he said, he could not. All he could do is just join a church. But he believed. He believed. Jesus answered, "Today you shall be with me in paradise." You know that story with the two thief at the cross. You know? One sincere act of repentance changed his eternal destiny. Understand what I'm saying to you. God's grace is given to you today. Every heartbeat, his mercy. Every sunrise is mercy. Every breath is mercy. God has delayed judgment because he wants people to repent. He delayed judgment because he wants us to come to repentance. But mercy will not remain forever. Newsflash. Newsflash for somebody who think that, oh, there is mercy. Mercy will not remain forever. Hebrews 9:27. It is appointed unto man once to die, but after this, then the judgment. None of us know when our final day will come. Amen, somebody. Amen. None of us will know when our final day will come. That is why the Bible repeatedly says, today he will hear his voice. Oh, you know, this story here in the Bible, every time I think about it, you know, the Noah and the ark. Noah and the ark, yes, in Genesis chapter 6, verse 7. For many years Noah preached righteousness while building the ark. People laughed at Noah and mocked him. People ignored God's warning. But one day the door will shut. It will shut. When judgment comes, nobody outside the ark could enter. Today Jesus is our ark of salvation. The door is still open, but one day it will close. But one day it will close. Today is the day of salvation. 2 Corinthians 6:2. Behold now is the acceptable time. Behold, now is the day of salvation. Don't wait. Don't delay. Don't assume tomorrow is guaranteed. The Holy Spirit is calling you today. Glory be to God. I believe the Spirit of God is speaking to somebody who have become spiritually careless. Oh, glory be to God. Some of us have drifted. Some of us have compromised. Some of us have compromised. Hallelujah. Glory be to God. Someone walking closely with God but have become distant. Yet the Lord is saying, I am calling you home. Yes. Mercy is reaching for you one more time. Every chain, every addiction, every hidden sin, every spirit of deception must break in the name of Jesus. I declare restoration over our prodigal son today. I declare conviction. Oh, glory be to God. Over hardened hearts today. I declare salvation enter your household today. Hallelujah. Hallelujah. Hallelujah. Glory be to God. I declare that this is the season where many will escape eternal destruction and enter everlasting life through Jesus Christ. Amen, somebody. Amen, somebody. Amen, somebody. I declare it. Glory be to God. Amen, somebody. Hallelujah. God is good all the time. Amen. So, my question to you today, if you have never, ever giving your life to Jesus Christ, if you're hearing me at the sound of my voice, and you never give your life to Jesus Christ, even if you have wandered away from him, today is your opportunity. Today, not tomorrow, today is your opportunity. Glory be to God. And I want to pray with you today. I just want to pray with you today. Not tomorrow, today. Because tomorrow never promised to you. It's today, you are today. And if you want to, if you choose to, I just want you to repeat this prayer after me. Just say, Lord Jesus, I confess I am a sinner. And I believe in you. I believe you died for my sin and rose again. Forgive me, cleanse me, and make me new. I surrender my life to you. Be my Lord and Savior. Fill me with your Holy Spirit and help me to live for you all the days of my life. In Jesus' mighty name. People of God, hear me this morning. This is not intent to frighten you this morning or to frighten the people into faith. But I just want to enlighten you and give you a wake-up call that God's love is sufficient for you. Because understand, the same God who warns of judgment has provided a way of escape through his son. John 3:16 said, for God so loved the world that he gave his only begotten son, that whoever believeth in him shall not perish but have everlasting life. This is the invitation. The invitation is still open. Heaven is prepared. And Jesus is calling you. It is time to escape hell and embrace the eternal life that God has freely offered to Christ Jesus. In the mighty name of Jesus, glory be to God. That's all I have to give you today. That's all I have to say to you today. He's calling you. He's calling you. He is calling you today, in the mighty name of Jesus. Will you give him that chance today? Will you say yes to him? Will you say yes to him? Huh? Will you say yes to him and accept him as your Lord and Savior? Hallelujah. Glory be to God. Amen. That's all I got to say to you. And I'm done. It's not to scare you. Not here to scare you. I'm not here to scare you at all. I'm here to help you to get into heaven. Remember, it's not for us. It's not for us. Amen? It's not for us. We are the one choose to go there. We choose to go there. Mercy rewrote my life. Mercy rewrote my life in the name of Jesus. Hallelujah. Glory be to God.

0: Christ alone. Let him be your cornerstone.
1: Christ alone.
0: Let him be your cornerstone.
1: Cornerstone.
0: Nothing less, nothing more.

It's time to escape hell. It is the road to salvation. I like that. The road to salvation.

0: He is Lord.
1: You are Lord. You're Lord of all.
0: Oh, yes, God. Thank you, Daddy. Thank you, Holy Spirit. Thank you for giving me the strength to speak to your people this morning. Thank you. It's not about me, it's about you. So I just want to thank you one more time for giving me the strength. Amen. In the mighty name of Jesus. Without you, I am nothing. I am just a lump of clay before your presence. So thank you for using me to speak to your people. It's time to escape hell. Hell is not designed for us. We are the one choose to go there. Amen, somebody. We choose to go to hell. Hell designed for Satan and him demons them, not us. Yes. But if we end up there, is it by our choice? It is by your choice. It's not God. You choose to go there. He said, two roads before you, choose one. Choose one. Think about where would you spend the rest of your life. Huh? Hell is real. Heaven is real. Yes. Time? Nah, we are nobody. We don't have time. Today is the day of the acceptable time. Yes. So don't think that you have time. Time never promised no one. Could be here today and gone tomorrow. Amen, somebody. So I'm just here to tell you. I'm just here to tell you. Grace will run out. I showed it to you. I prove it to you. That grace, it will run out. And a lot of us, we're saying, oh, we got time, we got grace. Thank God for grace. No, it will run out one day. One day you're going to try to find grace and can't find none. Because you took it for granted. You take the grace for granted. Because you know there is grace. You do things because you say, oh, grace will cover that. No, the devil is a liar. You have a thing called presumptuous sin. And presumptuous sin is where when you know about it, you thought about it, you think about it. And then you still do it. Presumptive sin is like you keep on doing the thing over and over and over. That is presumptuous. Yes, because you know, and yes, still you still do it. You know it's not right, but yes, still you still do it. That's called presumptuous sin. Amen, somebody. But it's time for us to get it together. And I'm speaking to me too. I'm speaking to me. I every single moment I have to sit and examine myself. Am I living a life that pleasing to God? Am I living that life that pleases Him? I have to examine myself each and every moment that I make. Sometimes I find myself just repenting because I may say something and it may sound good to me, but it's not right. Because sometimes we do things and we think it's right, but it's not righteous. We think it's right, but it's not righteous. So I'm saying to each and every one of us, let every man examine this. You need to say, Lord, search me, O God. Search me. Let God do an exam. Let God do an inventory check on us. No matter when was the last time you invite Him to do an inventory check on your life? When was the last time? Come on now. Time is running. I couldn't even find the word that I wanted. Woo! Lord Jesus, help me. But I'm done. I got to leave you this morning. I got to leave you a little bit early this morning. You know, I'm done. But pray my strength. Pray my strength. You know, pray. Just pray for me that. Say, God, just strengthen me. Come back last night and here I am gone at it again. You know, just pray for me that God will just open a way, open a door for me so I don't have to work this hard and I can spend time with you more and feed you the word of God. That's my desire, to feed you the word of God. Yes, I'm not here to water it down to you. I tell you that you're going to get this. No, I'm going to tell you the truth. John 8:32 said, you shall know the truth and the truth shall set you free. Yes, I'm here to make you examine yourself, to wake up and take a look into yourself and say, am I living the life that pleasing God? Am I living a life that Christ can smile at it? God know we're not perfect. We're not all perfect. God know that we ain't got it all together. But try. Do something. Don't just get up every day and live like you know what. No. It's not. All you're doing, you're just wasting your time. You're wasting your time. Amen? You're wasting your time. Live your life that pleases God. Live a life that pleases him. And let him can say, yes, that is my beloved daughter. That is my beloved son. Amen, somebody? Glory be to God. Not here to tell you that you're going to get $1 million and this, that. No, I'm here to tell you the truth. Let us all get our act together. Let us all get ourselves together. Get it right. Let us all try to get it right. Live good. Whew. God. Amen, somebody. I just had to get that out. Just had to get that out. Because it was a wake-up call to me while I was talking to that young man. I'm trying to get it right. Live good. Whew. God. Amen, somebody. I just had to get that out. Had to get that out because it was a wake-up call to me while I was talking to that young man.

in that wet clothes, in those wet clothes. And then after, when they start to dry on, you know, get in the vehicle and you sit on that seat now and all that, ooh, you know what I'm talking about. Have you been there? Y'all ever been there, man? Y'all ain't never sweat like that, man, where you see like when the sweat dry upon you and you take off your clothes, you can feel it. Y'all ain't. Yes. Yes. That's how it is. Sweat. And then I remember a scripture, it said, by your sweat shall you eat bread. If a man don't work, you're not supposed to eat. If you don't work, you're not supposed to eat. Yeah? Yes, that's Bible. You know, I'm going to leave you alone, man. I'm going to leave you. Anyway, I love you all, man. I love you all. I love you all. Have a blessed day, everybody. God bless you all. But hear me and hear me good. Go back again. Go back again. Listen to it. Listen to it. Because I'm going to listen to it again. Because I know I say some stuff in there where I'm like, okay. And I'm like, God, you're speaking. And I have to check myself. I have to examine myself. Amen. I have to examine myself. So I'm going to send it to somebody and just, you know what I'm saying? To God be the glory. To God be the glory. Great things he has done. Please, by God's grace, join me again tomorrow. If you're willing, by God's grace. I pray that every single person doing that challenge that we have, that 3 months, spend that 10 minutes with God. I'm praying and hoping that everybody doing that. For the next 3 months, you know, we said it last week. We said it out. Was it last week? Yes, that every 10 minutes out of your day, you just spend that time with God. You choose whatever time is good for you. You choose that 10 minutes and go before God and talk to God. You know, and I promise you, God gonna expose some things to you. God going to show you that, look, you've been praying and asking for things he already removed from your life. You've been praying and asking. You've been asking for stuff that he already removed, and you're just still holding on to those things. Let it go. Let go. Let God. Amen. God bless you. The Lord bless you. The Lord keep you. The Lord make his face shine upon you. The Lord lift up his light on his countenance upon you. Give you his peace. His shalom. Nothing missing. Nothing lacking. Nothing broken from this day forward. In Jesus' mighty name. Shalom, everybody. Shalom. Shalom. God bless you. God bless you. God bless you. I got to leave you now because it's getting late and there was someone is waiting for me.

0: it nice, you have to play it twice. Bible pull up with Brother Lou. This is Sister Sasha. Me, I tell you, y'all go on too bad.
1: I'm Zia Hine from Barbados, and you're listening to the ATL Praise House, linking the world. Woo!

praise. 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We worship the Lord. I want us to worship God for just a moment. We talked about one sound. Everybody say one sound. There is a kingdom sound. There is a kingdom sound. Everybody say that. There is a kingdom sound. Say it again. There is a kingdom sound. And I want you to understand this, that there is always a sound that precedes a move of God. Everybody say that. There's always a sound that precedes the move of God. Whenever you will find deliverance, wherever you will find healing, wherever you find a move of God, it is always associated with a sound. I want us to take just maybe 30 seconds, and we're gonna sing this song. We're gonna raise it as an offering to the Lord. But I want us to take about maybe just 30 seconds, if you will. Brother, I just want you to minister on that guitar. I want you to raise your hands in His presence and let's just worship God all over this room. Come on, everybody, let's worship God all over this room.

0: dance for just
1: all right.
0: Worship God.
1: It's the 90.1. It's GGFM. It's good. It's gospel. It's GGFM. Good morning to you. We declare that Jesus Christ is Lord. Lord over my life. Lord over your life. Never lost his power and authority on the earth.
0: David to offer a samar.
1: Man stopped believing.
0: When he was troubled.
1: Man give up on him.
0: Some of you who
1: but his power and authority
0: spirit, but as we
1: still stand.
0: In this fashion, God,
1: somebody said, turn your eyes upon Jesus and look full in his wonderful face.
0: Yeah.
1: And the things of this earth, the things of this world, the thing that distract you from knowing that you have the authority in him. Tread upon scorpions, demons, and devils. Oh, God. And they will have to flee. There's a part of us that know that the authority in him, we have it. But the enemy shows us this fire. It's too hot. Enemy shows the lions. They are hungry. Their teeth, are tall. The enemy shows the bandage. Therefore, the authority will slowly dim. Instead of rising up, taking the stand, we give in. But I encourage someone this morning, stand up for Jesus. Stand up for Jesus. You have the power and authority, says, given unto you. My God. Good morning to you. Welcome, welcome, welcome you. Welcome one, welcome all. This is GGFM 90.1. The show is called Gospel Vibration, and my name is Gregory. We cruise all the way to 12 o'clock. Stick and stay with us. There's a lot in store for that. It's a Gospel Vibration. Vibrating your home with good gospel music on the 90.1. 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Also on Facebook Live. Greetings to you. And also, you can jump on over to our chat room on our website. Sister Denden, good morning to you. My usher, Sister Denden and Sister Mavis is my usher on the website chat room. And Sister Clara, Sister Marie Fagan, Cooper is the usher over here. Stacy and Wilson, good morning to you. Right. And who else we have over here? Camille Wickham, good morning to you. Over there on Facebook Live. Greetings to you. Welcome, welcome, welcome one and all. And it is a beautiful morning. It is one that we are so grateful. I am grateful that I'm a part of. And I'm sure you are too. You know, sometimes what the enemy shows us is what we woke up to. And not the potential of change that we can receive because we woke up. Lord of mercy. The enemy reveal what you woke up to instead of what can change because you got up. Let that sink in for a little bit. Don't let the enemy confuse you getting up, because you're getting up means that there is opportunity, there is a chance for a shift. Based on what you go to bed on your mind with last night, you getting up today is an opportunity for a shift. But the enemy point out what you went to bed on your mind with last night first, instead of pointing out that, wait, but I'm alive. And if I'm alive, there's something good is going to happen. Somebody says something good is in store because I'm alive again. I'm just going to praise God. Can somebody praise God with me this morning? You know, I feel that God is about to do something for somebody. I just felt that even before I opened the mics, I felt a move of God within me. I'm saying, Lord, what is this? So, don't move. Don't move. Keep your cups open. The Lord is about to do something. Sister Judy Bell, good morning to you. Sister, my usher, Sister Clara, greetings. God is about to do something good. So don't move. You may miss it. I felt it before I opened the mic. God's about to do something good. And my message to you that woke up with some stuff on your mind. The enemy wants you to think about what you went to bed with last night. But the reason why you should leave that alone is because today is a gift. That is why it's called present, the present day, which is today. It's a gift that we got. And we should embrace this gift and thank God for it. Yesterday was the past. If something happened yesterday, it's gone. Now we're going to accept this gift and hope in it to see what we can pull out of this gift and hope that our tomorrow gift will even take us a little better, a little further. It is called the present day because it is gift. It's a gift that we receive. So the past is gone. It is still in process. But when the Hebrew boys was thrown in the fire, Jesus was with them, but they were still in the fire. So don't be afraid of fire situation.
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3: Some things for you. Don't shift, don't shift, don't shift. All right, so let me give you a layout of the show that is coming up. It is, so all, we have a special show for you today, as always, and today is the second Saturday, so it is Mental Saturday, and we'll definitely jump on and give some good mental. At a certain point, we'll be fully mental, or mentorized. All right. So, coming up next, we have a word, a morning devotion that we'll be delving into, and to do what God asks to do. Also, we definitely come back at you at about 8:30 with the gospel train, and make sure that you're on board. That is you saying, I'm ready. I'm ready, I'm ready, I'm ready. And God is about to do great things. Great things God is about to do. All right? So, yeah, you prepare yourself for the gospel train. At 9 o'clock, we have the breakthrough hour coming your way. The breakthrough hour comes to us from the Evangelistic Tabernacle Church in South Florida. Reverend Fitzroy Thomas, stick and stay for that one. At 9:30, we come back to you. We do greetings and announcements and all of those good stuff. And also keeps gospel train going at 9:30. At 10 o'clock, be reconciled back to God. Come to us at 10 o'clock. Bible teaching with a difference from the smallings. You need to listen and stick and stay for that one as well. At 10:30, we bring you a story behind the hymn. The story that pulled the hymn. Get this hymn to us, or the song, because normally we don't stay with him only, but we cannot do in him for a little bit now, but we want to pull that to our attention, the story behind the hymn, right? And at 11 o'clock, the ouch hour, and today is mental, so 1 hour non-stop good gospel. It's only when you interrupt by saying, ouch, we take it all the way from the top. So stick and stay with us as we go in Jesus' name. Are you ready? Let's go.
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3: All right, so we are going to take you straight into the... We're going to dive into the Word in a little bit and see if we can minister the Word of God to God's people, and not just to you but to me, because oftentimes I realize that as somebody who is delivering the word, while we are, I am talking, while I'm doing it, the Lord is downloading in my spirit. That's why I'm able to bless somebody that I didn't prepare for, if I allow the Holy Spirit to interrupt my plan, to interject and get you your deliverance.

0: say anointing, anointing, anointing. Let the power of the Holy Ghost fall on me. Lord, I'm making myself available for that move. Are you ready for the move of God on your life, on your family life, all around you? Lord, let your blessing fall all around as we await a move of God. Being prepared sometimes seems overwhelming, but we are waiting for the move. We're waiting for the move. Being prepared sometimes seems as if this is hopeless. All I'm doing is putting sticks together. All I'm doing is packing rocks together, hoping for shelter. But I don't see the rain. I don't see the fire. But I'm preparing for it. I'm preparing for it. I am preparing for overflow, but I don't see where it is coming from. I don't see, Lord, you said prepare a car porch. But I don't see any money to buy the car. Lord, what are you saying? I don't see it. I don't see it. But God, I said, I'll trust you. That anointing will keep me. Keep me safe in the midst. Keep me safe. Keep me safe. Till the storm passes over. Hallelujah. Your storm may be different from mine, but the name don't change. The name does not change. It's storm. So for some of us, we are struggling with a bill. And for some of us, we are struggling with maybe there's family issues. And the person that is struggling with the bill may say, if I have a family problem, yeah, I've been all right. But it is called trouble. All of it. It's called storm. Same thing. So if yours is a tropical storm, or just a category one hurricane, and mine is, you know, it still do damage. So people who have a stronger home will be able to withstand a category one. But there's somebody else that has a weaker home that is worried about a tropical storm. Not even category one, a tropical storm, but you say, oh, I'm good, I'm good, I'm good. My. Let's go into the word. Let's go into the word. In 1 John chapter 2 and verse 27, we want to use that as our focus verse this morning. But the anointing which you have received from him abide in you, and you do not need that anyone teach you, but as the same anointing teach you concerning all things, and is true and is not a lie. And just as it has taught you, you will abide in him. Lord, your word is powerful. Your word is true. Your word is anointed. And Lord God, let your anointing fall so your people can receive what you have in store for us, God. We are waiting, anticipating a move. Shift so we can receive. Shift so we can know we can have that sweet anointing. We give you thanks and we give you praise in Jesus' name. In 1 John chapter 2, verse 27, we just read, the anointing which you have received from him abide in you. The Spirit of the living God abide in you. That's what John was saying. So, if we should back up a little bit on this same chapter, but let us back up a little bit. He said, John is basically saying, let that abide in you which you heard from the beginning, which you received from him from the beginning. If what you have heard from the beginning abide in you, which is the Spirit of the living God, which is the Holy Ghost, which was promised unto you, if it abide in you, you also will abide in the Son and in the Father. Lord of mercy. Jesus said, before I leave, I'll send you another comforter. I'll pray the Father that he will send you another comforter. And this comforter will be with you, and he will be in you, and he will remind you. He will teach you. John is actually saying the same thing here. John is saying, listen, the Spirit that you heard about before, if he's in you, anybody teach you anything? If we should back up a little bit, John was preaching against false teaching. John was saying you need not to listen to those who teach you, because there's a teacher that lives inside. Lord of mercy. There's a teacher that lives inside you. He abides in you, so you now can listen to that teacher. That this teaching is not just to teach you word, but also teach you living. This teacher is not just to teach you how to navigate your way through life to receive the things that you need for this flesh, but it's also to teach you how to treat people. The person of the Spirit of God that lives in you is not just to teach you how to work hard to receive and to add to your life so you can look good, but also to teach you that love conquered the multitude of sin. That's the teaching. That is the teaching that this John was talking about. So John said, the Spirit that abides in you also will abide in the Spirit of God that abides in you, abides in the Son and in the Father. They are one. We're talking about the Holy Spirit. That's what John is saying. And it is the promise that he has promised you eternal life. The Spirit that promised you eternal life. Now watch this. The topic this morning: don't trouble the anointing. Don't touch the anointing. What you don't know, that you see me, I look, I don't look like I don't walk the walk and look like who you expect me to look. But there's something that it lives in me. There's something that is in me that speak volume. You can't see it, because the Bible said, Jesus said, so the world can't receive this Spirit because the world don't know. The world don't know this Spirit. The world don't know this anointing. The world can't receive it. But you know. So you will receive it. You will receive it because you know it. The anointing. John used the word chrisma, anointing, which likely mirrors the language that the false teacher was using. However, John applies it to all believers. The anointing, this is a Greek word for anointing, chrisma. The anointing is the Holy Spirit that given by Christ, the anointed one, Christos. Lord of mercy. John is not saying, listen to me, don't listen. John is not dismantling the teaching. John is not saying, don't listen to teaching. John is not saying don't listen to the move of God from anywhere else, but the anointing that you have in you will speak volume. Therefore, you have the anointing, therefore teaching. When the trouble comes in your way, the anointing will stand tall. When the problem arises, the anointing will show forth the power. But the anointing also needs to live. Therefore, the feeding of the anointing is through the word. That is why you hear some people pray and they're anointed, and you can say, Jesus, the Lord is using that person. What happened to that person after a while? What happened to that person after a while? That person that you know, there's no doubt that person have the anointing. But feeding it, gone. The power of the anointing. the power of the anointing. My God. So John is not dismissing teaching. John is not telling you not to listen. Instead, he is telling you, or he's telling us that they don't need to try to figure out stuff by going places to listen to different teachers and preachers. Because sometimes your move or your effort to grow and thinking that this is growth is actually diminishing you. You're stepping yourself in harm's way because you don't know the power that you have in you. The anointing that you have in you, given through the Holy Spirit, you don't know it. I want to tell you about the anointing and the power of the anointing. So instead, he's telling you, he's telling us that you don't need a speculative or the elite revelation from those hypocrites that is saying they are, but they're not. The Spirit validate the foundational gospel truth already that is in you. You already receive this truth. You are anointed. John said, abide. This is where I was going. Abide in it. If you want to prove the anointing that is you have on your life, you have to abide in. Watch this. I'm going to settle with this for a little bit. Watch this. John said, abide. The favorite word, there's a word that John used, is meno. Abide. It means to dwell, remain, or make a permanent home. The Holy Spirit isn't a temporary guest. He is a permanent resident. Lord of mercy. This emphasizes the absolute reliability of the Spirit witness sharply, contrasting with the decisive claim of the false teacher. The Spirit of God will wake you up when something is going wrong, because the anointing that you have on your life will shift and tear down some stuff. There are some stuff that is sent in your direction to destroy you, but because of the anointing, they fall and without your knowledge. Lord of mercy. The anointing is bring me to the first, my first point in this message. The anointing, watch this, the believer's asset, the dwelling or the indwelling of the Holy Spirit is our asset. The believer's asset. Now, I'm glad I touched on that. I'm gonna touch on some. But the anointing which you have received, of Him, abide in you. The receiver, the believer's asset, is the anointing, the Spirit of the. All right. So, if you think of a modern. Let us look at it this way. Think of a modern cell phone that has a built-in GPS. You don't need to hire a local travel agent or guide to show you direction, because you have a guide already built into something that you already have, the device built in. So what John was actually saying, you don't need to go elsewhere, because you have an asset within you. And if you doubt the anointing and how it anointing work, you need to understand that it is not being fed. You don't need a special spiritual elite or to access God through Christ. You have the anointing. Every believer received the Holy Spirit through Christ Jesus. It was a promise that I will send another comforter that you have. Where am I going with this?
1: I'm trying to establish to us that we have an anointing in us that the world don't know, because the world cannot receive, we cannot conceive this, because the world don't know it. Now you have the anointing. Why are we living in such a derogatory life? Why are we living and every day our hand is on our head crying when we have that power and authority that should be fighting for us? The Lord said, you don't have to fight. I will fight your battle for you. Then why is it that we are struggling? Because it is missing and it's not being fed. We are taking false teaching and we're implying it and putting it in our lives, and therefore we are struggling. Believer's asset is missing. The asset that you need to survive and to go through this life is missing, and it is the anointing. The anointing will break yokes. The anointing will fix problems without your knowledge. I'm talking about when you show up to work and the plan was to fire you today, but when you see you show up, the anointing says something different. And those that was planning, those that put things together, all they could say, Lord, you do something wrong, but

have on your life, they cannot understand it. They can't conceive it because they don't know it. But you are anointed. Don't let the enemy fool you that this is where you spend the rest of your life. Let the enemy know that I have a friend in Jesus, and he's everything to me. He's the fairest of 10,000 to my soul. He's the lily of the valley. Let the enemy know that my friend is Jesus, Son of God, King of Kings, and Lord of Lords. He's living inside me. He's living inside me. He's paving the way where the enemy set to destroy me. God is about to turn it around and let my enemy know that I am a part of the family of God. I was washed in his fountain, cleansed by his blood, joined here with Jesus as the journey along. I'm so glad. Are you happy this morning that you have a friend in him? Are you happy this morning that you know him? Are you happy this morning that Jesus is your resurrection Lord, resurrecting Lord? Are you glad this morning that he raises you from your dead situation? Are you happy this morning that the anointing that lives in you is shining on you? It's Jesus on the inside, and he's working on the outside. He's bringing about the change in my life. Can somebody shout this morning, the anointing making a difference in me? Can somebody say this morning, the anointing is showing up on me? The anointing is still directing my path. The anointing is fixing problems that I don't even know about. The anointing is fixing some stuff that the enemy put in my way, some hurdles the enemy set forth. But there's an anointing on me. You don't know that. You don't know better to trouble the anointing. I'm trying to get you to understand that the power of God live in me. I'm talking about the sea of anointing. I'm talking about the Spirit of God that raised Jesus from the dead. I'm talking about the anointing. I'm talking about the Spirit of the living God. I'm talking about the anointing that is the Father, is Son, one, is one with God. I'm talking about God's presence that dwell in me. I'm carrying the glory of God. Don't mess with the anointing. Don't trouble the anointing. If you want to live, you better leave the anointing. I'm trying to get you to understand that I'm equipped with power from above. I'm equipped with authority from above. You don't see me going. I don't look like much, but down inside of me, there's a fire of the Holy Ghost. Down inside of me, there's Spirit of living God. This is the same God that raised up Lazarus from the dead. He's living in me. This is the same God that the woman with the issue of blood stretched forth and touched us the garment, and she made whole immediately. It's the same power lived in me. This is the same man. This is the same God that went to Lazarus, 2 months, Lazarus, he was dead for 4 days. His body decayed. He started to stink. But the anointing that I have in me, it's the same anointing that said, Lazarus, come forth. Don't mess with the anointing. Don't trouble me. You don't understand what you're playing with. Somebody say you're playing with fire. When you're trouble a Christian, you're playing with fire. I want to tell somebody, you got to rejoice in God, because you are equipped with authority to tread upon scorpion, demons, and devil. You are equipped to enter the spiritual realm and tear down some stuff. You are equipped to speak to the devil and say, leave my children, leave my husband, leave my church. Come on, somebody. You got to understand that you're equipped from the inside with the authority that was given to you when you got saved. That anointing living in you, the Holy Spirit come upon you, and now you are different. The Bible said, new creature, all things are passed away, and behold, all things are now new. I have the anointing. I am equipped with the anointing. Hallelujah. Somebody need to understand. Don't lie down so the enemy can trample upon you. Let the enemy know that I am anointed for this. I am anointed for this. You may seem as if I am low. I am just a regular person. But there's something that is down inside of me. Everlasting life is inside. Everlasting life is inside of me. The Spirit of truth is inside of me. The Word of God is inside of me. Don't trouble me, devil. You don't understand. I don't wrestle against flesh and blood, but principalities and power, rulers of darkness in high places. The devil need to understand that what I'm traveling with is not normal. The enemy need to understand that what I'm traveling with is not regular. It is the anointing that can break you. It is the anointing that when demons see me coming, demons would start running, because I'm equipped with something that is not seen to the natural man, but the spiritual realm. Running start to take place. Hallelujah.
You need to understand that this is not normal. This is not regular. But the anointing that you have and equipped with is the power of the living God. The same spirit that raised Jesus from the dead is living inside you. That's what Jesus said. I will send you the spirit of the living God, the Holy Spirit. He will be with you. And the Bible said in Acts chapter 2, when that day came, the Bible said the spirit of God rained down on them. And they spoke in other tongues. They were equipped. No one ready. Bible said when they got up, they start to preach. Peter get out and start to preach. Repent and baptize. Repent. Turn from your wicked ways, all evil doer. You better run to Jesus. Eternal life lives right here. Eternal life dwell right here. You better shift your position. You better shift, turn to the one who died for you. Shift and turn to the one who make you well. Shift and turn to the one who lend you breath. Shift and turn to the one who supply your need. Shift, God Almighty. Peter start to preach because there's something that is inside him. As John said, he will teach you. He start to reveal to Peter not just what Peter need to know, but what Peter need to do. Hallelujah. And he start to preach. The same anointing that lives in you. I'm talking about somebody that is struggling with some stuff right now. And you say, I don't know what to do. But I want to remind you of the anointing that lives in you. That same anointing that lives in you. The Bible said, when Peter and John was going into the temple, they didn't have anything. But what they have was an anointing. And there was a man that is sitting there. Beg you something. Beg you something. He got some stuff from some other persons. And they got some. And some people said, we don't have nothing. And they passed. But when Peter went there, the man said, beg you something. And Peter have compassion on him. And look and say, brother, me understand your need. And I understand that you're not able to work for yourself. But I don't have what you ask for. But there's an anointing in me. Oh God. There's an anointing in me that you need to understand that I don't have a silver. I don't have gold. I know that's what you use to sustain your life. I know that's what you use to keep you going. But I don't have any of that. But I have something better. God, the brother said, what are you talking about? Everybody has given me a coin or two. What is it that you have if you don't have that? I don't know what you're talking about. But it be just give me a second. I'll show you. He said, silver and gold, I don't have any. But there's an anointing in me. There's something that is in me that I want to tell you about. His name is Jesus, and he's equipped me to speak to things, and it shall come to pass. He's equipped me to trample upon scorpions, demons, and devils, and they shall flee. But now I realize that you have a situation, and the anointing that is in me can fix it. I want to tell somebody something, that the anointing that is in you can fix your situation. Don't wait on the pastor, don't wait on the bishop, don't wait on the prophet. Use the anointing that is in you. So the Bible said, Peter said, I don't have what you're looking for, but I have an anointing and I can speak. It's giving me the authority to speak. And Peter says, silver and gold me not have any, but what I have is anointing. And I'm going to speak to your situation. Layman, get up. Get up and walk. The layman look around and say, me can't get up. But Bible said, Peter stretched forth his hand and pull him up. And immediately strength, the anointing shift. Something took place right there. Something shift. Something get into alignment. Something start to line up. Something start to fix because of the anointing. I don't hear you in here. The Bible said the man could walk lame, but when the anointing touched him, he got up. The anointing was in Peter. The anointing wasn't in him, but when the anointing touched the man that couldn't walk, anointing, his legs get strength, his ankles was fixed, everything that was broken and out of place get in line, and he was able to walk because of the anointing. Hallelujah. We are crying too much, giving up on our situation, our lives, because we think that it is done for us. I come to remind us this morning that there is an anointing in you that you can use to conquer. There's an anointing that is in you that you can use to tear down strongholds. There's anointing that is in you that you can walk around your house and say, the blood of Jesus, the blood of Jesus, every demons, every devil, come out. Every demons, every devil, get rid of yourself right now. Come out. Open the door and say, come out. See the way. If you don't know the way, I'm giving you the path to get out. I'm saying, get out right now. In the name of Jesus, you are anointed to speak to the spiritual realm, because you have that anointing in you. You have the spirit of the living God that is in you, dwelling in you.
that you can speak. Hallelujah. Don't sit in your problem and cry and worry. Oh, we're going to do this. Oh, Lord, I don't know where to turn. I don't know what else to do. Because without the anointing, without the Spirit of God, our faith is gone. We don't believe that the anointed that we have in us can fix it. My second point, the believer's assurance. The believer's assurance. Perfect discernment. The anointing that you have in you will fix stuff, divert, reroute you without your knowledge. The Holy Spirit acts as a spiritual guide, a blocker, a detector in you, our truth filler. Look at this. The Holy Spirit acts as a spiritual block detector or truth filler. When you are hearing a message, the Spirit aligns it with the written word. When you hear a word, a message, the Spirit aligns it with the written word of God. It doesn't match, and alarm goes off, and it, matter of fact, yeah, it match up, and if it's not lining up with the word of God, an alarm goes off. You don't need to. This is not for you. People been in church, and you are there, and whether it is somebody testifying or somebody preaching, and the church is on fire. And all you're there doing is praise the Lord. And you're saying, wait, oh, am I not jumping as how I should? Or as normal? And everybody is, but your spirit is just calm. I don't know about you, but this has happened to me, and I rebuke the devil. Because I said, boy, I look like me sin. I don't know what I did, but I'm just repenting and cleaning up myself, because I should be shouting like everybody else. And at one point I was doing it. In my shouting, in my rebuking, I said, Lord, forgive me.

she don't look like that person. She don't look like that type of what you're seeing. But the anointing that you have in you, the anointing that you have in you can do more for you than what you're running up and down to do. The anointing that is in you can do more for you. The anointing is a block. It is a detector and a truth filler. Truth filter. In other words, when lies preached, you know. When lies told, you know. It's just that you can't really prove it, but in your spirit, you feel like, no, this is not right. But something you walk away with the hands of, oh, that's not for me. The Spirit of the living God will reveal to you. The believers must know that we have that anointing in us that can break yokes, remove bandages. You're bound, it can move it. And going for information overload, take new, and you know that the Spirit of God will renew you every day. We must learn to quiet the noise and listen to the Spirit of God. We must know to ignore the loud rumbling that seems to be right, seems to be true, and listen to the Holy Spirit as a witness through scriptures. My God, we must understand that the Spirit of God that we know and desire is already in action. We don't need to be good at this or better at that. We already have that anointing in us. Don't mess with the anointing. Don't trouble the anointing. Is that because Christians, sometimes we lock that shift, that move, that power that we have? We believe or think that, oh, this is just, you know, this is just it. We, you know, and we don't know that we have that anointing. We are anointed. We're equipped. We are equipped. You don't have to take the fight to your friend, to your brother, to your sister, to your husband, to your wife, to your co-workers, your boss. You don't have to take it to them. Sometimes you lie back and watch God tear them down without you saying a thing. Sometimes you yourself sorry for them and say, oh Lord, me never do. I mean, didn't even pray yet. Me didn't even say a word yet. But God, the Spirit of God that is within you, wants to tell you something. But because you're upset, the Lord said, let me fix this situation. The situation is fixed. Sometime what the person got fired, got reprimanded for, is something that was done long time ago. He said, wait. So them never figured it out till now. What happened? We're going to take a break. When you come back, we look at our third and final point.

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the anointing. Don't trouble the anointing. And when we use those words, oftentimes we have Christians looking to unsaved and saying, don't trouble the anointing. But sometimes us as Christians, we are not seeing the move of God in our lives because of where we are. Watch this. My third point. Believers action. Active abiding. The action of the believer is to actively abiding with God. Discernment isn't just a safety. It's for intimacy. Because when we hear of discerning, we're thinking that you can be able to see what is coming, see, but it is also, discerning isn't just for safety, but it is to have a relationship, a communication where you and God can talk. Sometime you're discerning something is to fix you and not to protect you, but is to protect you from yourself. The purpose of a spiritual teaching is to keep us in Christ. To keep us tethered in Christ. Connected in Christ. Abiding is a continuous active reliance on Christ. To abide in Him is not mean on Sundays. Doesn't mean on Sundays. It means that you have to be in Christ 100%. What does it mean to be in Christ? Let me use this illustration. Think of a sponge that is in the ocean. The sponge is in the ocean and the ocean is in the sponge. Lord of mercy. Therefore, when you abide in Christ, it means that you are in Christ and Christ is in you. So, first thing must happen. You must be in Christ. You accept Him as Lord and Savior. Now you're in Christ. And the Bible says, if you're in Him, you're a new creature. The old has passed away and behold, all things become new. Then why is it that we have some Christians that behave like they don't know Jesus? Sometimes. Why is it that we have some Christians that behave like the person that used to be before they say they have that anointing on them? Therefore, now we have to deal with persons like that. Therefore, we have to pull out our anointing. It's our active weapon that we have that guides us. So the anointing that you have is not just for safety. Discernment that you have, the Spirit of God that will talk to you about some stuff, is not just to keep you safe, but it's to have a relationship. The purpose of the Spirit teaching is to keep us in Christ. Tightened, or connected to Christ. That's it. Abiding is a continuous, active reliance on Christ. That is why Jesus told the young rich ruler that you have to sell everything. And when you sell everything, then you will have treasures in heaven. Then you will abide in Me. That's what Jesus was saying. You will now abide in Me because now I am your only source. So Jesus was telling him that I should be your only source. Not partial, but complete. Your only source. We must understand that what we have in us is more powerful than what the world has. What we are up against in this world. Let us not give up because we're thinking this is too much. The Bible said in 1 Samuel chapter 5, the Philistines decided to take the Ark of a Covenant. The Ark of a Covenant, which the Spirit of God lived, the anointing lived, the glory of God lived. They decided to take it and they brought it from Ebenezer.
Ebenezer to Ashdod. When the Philistine took the ark of God, they brought it into the house of Dagon and set it by Dagon. When the people of Ashdod arose the next morning, there was Dagon falling on its face to the earth before the ark of the Lord. So they took the Dagon up and they set it back in place. They put it, set it in play, in its place. When there was up early the next morning, there was Dagon falling on its face. But this time it wasn't just a fall. Falling on his face to the ground before the ark of God. Watch this. But Dagon this time, head was gone. The arms and limbs was gone. Dagon, only Dagon torso was left right there. Dagon broke up. Now, Dagon is the god of the Philistine, that they call it, the god of harvest, idol god. But they took and tried to compare it with the anointing. Lord of mercy. But they still keep the anointing in them. So unclean, but they're messing with the anointing. The Philistines wasn't worthy, but they're messing with the anointing. I want to tell somebody this morning how powerful you are in Christ. The Philistines wasn't worthy, but they're messing with the anointing. So they took the ark of God, equipped with the anointing of God, and put it beside their God. Their God, the morning get up, their God was bowing before the anointing. They put it back in place. The next morning, their God, Dagon, broke up, mashed up in pieces. They still kept it. But the hand of the Lord was heavy upon the people of Ashdod, and he ravaged them and struck them with tumor. Lord of mercy. Both Ashdod and his territory was in serious trouble because they troubled the anointing. When the men of Ashdod saw that they said, listen to me, the ark of God of Israel must not remain with us. Lord of mercy. This is too powerful. For the hands of God seems to be angry against us, you know. So something not right. For his hands is harsh towards us. And Dagon, our God. Listen to what the man himself said. The man himself said, the hands of God is harsh towards us and towards our God Dagon. Lord of mercy. So they took it to Gath. Therefore, they sent and gather themselves and all the lords of the Philistines and said, What shall we do with this ark of the Lord of God of Israel? And they answered, Let the ark of God of Israel be carried to Gath. So they carried the ark of the Lord of Israel away to Gath, Goliath city. They carried to the city of Goliath. Well, where's Goliath was from. So it was. After they had carried the ark away, the hand of the Lord again on the city. The Lord was heavy again on the city. And the same thing happened. Tumor. Dying. They said, no, we can't take this. We don't want this ark here anymore. So those that are what was there. Watch this. So it was after they had carried it away. That the hands of the Lord was against the city with the very great destruction. And he struck the men of the city, both small and great. And tumor broke out upon them. Because they are messing with the anointing. I'm just giving you a little insight of the power. And we are talking about the same spirit that lives in you. Therefore, they sent to Gath, so we don't want this anymore. This is not going to stay here anymore. So they send the ark of God to Ekron.
Lord of Ryan. So it was as the ark. So we're talking about the Philistine. They're sending it from different towns, our parish, our states. And they sent it as the ark of God came to Ekron, that the Ekronites carried it out, saying, "They have brought the ark of God, of the God of Israel, to us, to kill us and our people." Lord mercy. Think about it. The same spirit that lives, the same anointing, the presence of God in the ark. It wasn't man who speak words. It's the presence of God. Because somebody touching the wrong thing. Somebody touching the wrong thing. So they send the ark, gathered the people and all the lords of the Philistine, and said, "Send away the ark of God of Israel and let it go back to its own place, so that it do not kill us and our people." For there was a deadly destruction throughout all the city. The hand of the Lord was very heavy there. And the men who did not die were stricken with tumor. And they carried the ark. They moved it out. And they cried. And the cry of the city went up to heaven. They cry out to God now, shifting. Why am I saying? I'm saying that sometimes the anointing that you have in you is not just always to kill, but always to shift. The anointing that the Hebrew boys carry wasn't to destroy the king and the kingdom. Was to shift the mindset of the king, that to know that the God that these guys serve is not normal. The reason Daniel went into the lion's den wasn't to kill him, but also to show forth the power and authority in them through the living God. We are troubled and struggling with something that we think that this is destructive and we are going to die. But you are at the right place to prove God. It is your trouble, your struggle, that will bring you redemption. It is your struggle, your trouble, that will bring you redemption. But your redemption is not just for you, but it's also to prove the God that is in you. It is not just to redeem you of your situation, but also to prove the power and authority of your God that is in you. Not just to prove that you are just a lame church goer, but to know that I'm a light that shineth on a hill that cannot be hidden, and sinners come to know him through me. That's it. We are playing with the anointing that we have, and we're struggling in this life because it's a Christian life hard and we can't live it no more. But you know, don't know that you're equipped with the power and authority that you just need to get on those knees and say, "Lord, fix it." You can speak to some stuff that is in your way, bound and trying to tear you down. You can say, "In the name of Jesus," you have that anointing. And if you don't have the anointing, it's time to get right with God. It's time to fix it up. Let me tell you something. We know we have preachers and prophets and all of those persons that will tell you that you're going to be blessed. But first thing you need to do is to check the container if blessing can hold in it. Hold on, I'm trying to give an illustration on this. I'm trying to make sure that you understand. Your container must be able to hold clean stuff. Because you will not be able to get clean stuff in dirty vessel. Because if you put clean stuff in dirty vessel, dirt will contaminate clean stuff. So that's why the Lord word will not go back to him void. Therefore, he'll not put in you clean. Because what you will do with the clean is to go against him. The Lord bless you with money. You start to use the money and start to create sinful actions, patterns, and you start to do every dance hall and all type of stuff, girls, pantapa girls, and big things and all of those stuff with God money. But when the anointing is evident,
in you. Then you can see the glory of God. You will see your brother that is trying and you don't feel better than him. Sometimes you'll see people have less than you and feel like as if you have nothing, even though you have everything. You know why? Because the anointing that is in you don't give you that, don't allow you to feel more. It wants to fellowship with those that don't have. You want to fellowship with those that have a little. You want to fellowship, and fellowship doesn't necessarily mean they're going to go talk and stuff. It help to grow, help to live, not just to give a fish, but also to help to learn, teach how to fish. The best way to do it is in God. Somebody asked me an interview some time ago, and they asked me something, and they said, tell me one of the things that you can say, you know, you can talk to other people. I said, listen, I may sound different, but I don't have anything to boast about. I don't have anything to say, this is. I say, I have one thing to be grateful for, is that I have Jesus, and I found him just in time. And because I have him, there are some things that line themselves up without my knowledge. There are some things that I walk into places and it does fix without my knowledge. I remember going to a business place, and while on my way there, I was saying, Lord, if I could just meet a nice Christian person that will give me, you know, a good service and, you know, help me to understand this thing. And because I wasn't fully aware of how the thing work and stuff. When I got there, let me tell you something, saints. Sometimes you just tell God to God fix this. When I got there, I meet a nice Christian lady. Nice Christian lady. We talk about Jesus and all of this. And the lady said, all right, let's go back to business now. And we went back to business. And the lady lay out what and what I have to do to get this thing done. And when I get out of the office, I was so depressed and disappointed. But there's two departments. So I went to the other department and I was doing something else. And I saw somebody I knew. This wasn't a Christian. Saw somebody I knew, and I just mentioned it to the person. I said, you know, but the person said, no, you don't have to do that. You don't have to do that. Oh, that's not true. That's not true. That's not true. He said, there didn't work, but that is overreaching. You don't have to do that. That's what he's saying to me. And the unsaved, listen to me, the unsaved helped me to get that done without all the things that I would have to find and put together to get that business done. But I was asking God for a Christian. And the Christian give it to me. And watch this. I'm not talking about law breaking, you know, or going against the company's rule, you know. No. The person look at my case and say, no, you don't, you're not supposed to get what they told you to do. No, no, you don't have to do that. No. No, that is not applied to you. That's what the person was saying. That what the person that told you don't apply to you. But the Lord used somebody. That the person look at my case and say, no, you don't, you're not supposed to get what they told you to do. No, no, you don't have to do that. No. No, that is not applied to you. That's what the person was saying. That what the person that told you don't apply to you. But the Lord used somebody that I would

or irrelevant. You don't need those. This is what you need to do. 100 times easier than what I was told by the Christian. And all because I was looking for a safety net. Oh, Christian will do it better. Friends, the Lord will do it better. The Lord will do it better. Don't trouble the anointing. You'll get yourself in seriousness. Sometimes you hear some preachers and they don't sound right to you, leave them alone. Just make sure that you have that discerning spirit that will guide you and don't lead you off astray. You have what it takes to win. You don't need help. You don't need help. You don't need help. You don't need help at all. You have it in you already. You don't need to run from church to church. You are already anointed. The Spirit of God live in you. So you can't touch.

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4: 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Turn it up.
0: When you're anointed, you can take back some stuff. Lord, Lord. Talk to me, man.
1: Are you ready, soldier?
0: When you're anointed, walk into the enemy camp. Say, give me back. Give me back me. Give me what me pick. Give me what me job. Give me what me husband. Take it back, take it back. Lord, Lord, Lord. I'm taking back some stuff that was stolen. Are you ready? I have that anointing.
1: Here we go.
0: I'm ready.

Are you ready? Lord, if you want back yourself, you got to get anointed. Got to dive into Jesus. Fill me up, Lord. Fill me up, Lord.

touch this anointing. I love it. The anointing was break the yoke and bandage. Thank God for his anointing. Sister Majestic Fisher, greeting. I love it. Can't touch the anointing. Don't trouble the anointing. Mighty warrior in God's army. Now you need to understand, you know, that when Saul was going through and destroying Christians, when God spoke to him on Damascus Road, you know, the Lord didn't say, why do you trouble my people, you know? The Lord said, why do you persecute me? Lord of mercy. Now you need to understand that you are God's. You are a child of God. Therefore, when in trouble you, they trouble God. Lord, Jesus said to Saul, why do you persecute me? Really and truly, is it first Saul ever heard the voice of the Lord? But God didn't, Jesus didn't say, why do you persecute the Christians? So why do you persecute me? That just goes to show that when you trouble the anointing, you're troubling God. So you have a problem with God. You trouble the anointing. Right, Sister Fisher? They trouble you, they trouble God. And a good problem, and a good thing to trouble God. Lord of mercy.

blood, blood. 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Blood up the car. Blood up the job. Blood up the children. Cover them under the blood of Jesus. Lord, Lord, Lord. Cover, cover, cover. Blood, blood. Somebody need to know that anointing that you have is active, effective, and ready to go. But you got to put it in action. The blood, blood. Come on now. Blood, blood. Hey. I don't hear you.

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Hear the word of the Lord. Rise up. Rise up. Shift. Shift. Shift in the name of Jesus. Jai Boone, I'm talking to you. Dead situation, I'm talking to you. Dog God Almighty. Joblessness, I'm talking to you. Wallet emptiness, I'm talking to you. Unable to pay rent, I'm talking to you. Bills due, I'm talking to you. The blood, the blood. The blood, the blood. Rebellious children, I'm talking to you. Husband not behaving, I'm talking to you. Right, wife not behaving, I'm talking to you. The blood, the blood. Get in line. The blood, the blood. Lord, Lord, Lord. The blood. The blood, blood him up. Blood him up. Get in line. Walking with Jesus.

authority is yours. I'm anointed to speak. Lord of mercy. Oh God. Speak. Thus said the Lord. Bills you pay. And walk relieving. Because it is done. Sickness are you me the talk. Come out of my body. In the name of Jesus. I destroy you with the authority that I have in Jesus. The whatever sickness you have, call it by name and say in the name of Jesus. And if you don't know the sickness name, call the pain that you're feeling. Side pain in the name of Jesus. Ankle pain in the name of Jesus. Come on now. Blood him up. Blood him up. Blood him up in the name of Jesus. We got to shift, but somebody need their deliverance. We got to shift to the gospel train, but somebody need their deliverance this morning. We can't move unless you start to blood up some stuff. Whatever the pain is in your body, look at the medication and blood it up. Look at the medication, blood it up. Look at the prescription and blood it up. In the name of Jesus, I will not live off this. I will not live by this. Because I have a friend in Jesus. He's everything to me. He's my healer. He's my deliverer. My breakthrough giver. Lord God Almighty. Somebody need to know that he brings life to me. And I'm living. I'm walking. I'm walking with Jesus. I shall not walk alone. Because I have a friend in him. I'm wrapped up in Jesus. I have the power and authority. Blood up some stuff. Blood up some stuff. You got to move around and blood up some stuff. Whatever the problem is, if it is at work, mention the problem and say, in the name of Jesus, we blood you up. The car giving problem, mention it and say, in the name of Jesus, we blood you up. Blood you up. Get in line. Ezekiel said, I'm going to do what God said. In the name of God, the Lord said, I must speak to them. And the Bible said, Ezekiel said, dry bones, hear what God said. I am saying it now because he given me the authority to prophesy. In the name of Jesus, in the name of Jesus, Ezekiel said, dry bones, hear the word of the Lord. And the Bible said there was a sound. There was a rattling sound. There was a sound that shaken throughout the bones. The ankle bone find where they belong to. The neck bone find where they belong to. Leg bone find who they belong to. Nobody gets anybody else's ankle. Nobody gets anybody else's head. Everything find where they belong to.

putting it active. It's active in me, and I'm blooding up some stuff in the name of Jesus. Lord God, I can't do it for you. You got hope in your mouth and say, the blood of Jesus, the blood of Jesus, the blood of Jesus. Speak. The Lord giving me the authority to speak to my sickness. The Lord giving me an authority to speak to my wealth. Lord, me not have it, but I know that you do. And the blood of Jesus, I'm tearing down some stronghold that is holding back my

this morning? Are you on board of taking back? Oh God, I want to shift to the gospel train, but the Lord is holding us. The Lord is holding us. Somebody need to shift. Somebody need to let go. The blood of Jesus can work it out. The blood of somebody need to understand. There's a shifting atmosphere. You better take yours. Hold on to yours. God wants to shift it for you. Don't allow the enemy to confuse. This shift is for you. Oh, God Almighty. This is not the plan for the show. But God taking it to a different way. Somebody.

starting now, right here, to blood up some stuff. You're waiting to see your pastor. You're waiting to see the prior warrior, the prophet, so they can speak to you. But you have the authority. Blood up some stuff right now in the mighty name of Jesus. I don't hear you. I don't hear you blooding up some stuff. Mash up some stuff. I have the authority, that anointing that is in me. The enemy set some stuff to destroy me, but we're sending it back. We're sending it back for when it came. If a neighbor tried to hurt you, so go back over there and tell him that you meet on Jesus. Go back and tell him that I meet on the Savior of the world. I meet on the God that can cure sickness. I meet upon the God that can deliver poverty. I meet on the God that can cure madness. Oh, God Almighty. Medication couldn't do it, but the God that I met upon can do it. So if you know me, know, you leave that anointed. You leave that anointed. What

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Don't trouble the anointing. I don't hear you in here. Don't touch the anointing. It's evident. It's live and it's active in me. Tell the enemy, go back and tell those who send you that to stop my bills from being paid, that there's an anointing that is in me. I have the authority to speak to the bill and it will be paid without my knowledge. You don't know what you're saying. You don't know who you're talking about. You don't know who you're troubling. You're troubling an anointed vessel.

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Get out of your worrying mind and say the blood of Jesus covering some stuff. Walk on your house, cover some stuff. The blood and that. Cover your doorpost. The blood of Jesus. No demon enter in here. This is an anointed house because an anointed vessel live. Lord God. I can feel the move. I can feel somebody getting their deliverance. Just wave your hand and say the blood over me. Cover me. Cover me under the blood. You have that authority. You're equipped with an anointing. The same spirit that raised Jesus from the dead is up in you. It's time to start to speak to some dead situation in your life.

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Movement in the name of Jesus. Life in the name of Jesus. Life. The blood, the blood, the blood, the blood, the blood, the blood, the blood, the blood of Jesus. The blood, oh God Almighty. The blood of, the blood of Jesus. Blood him up. Blood him up. Let the enemy know. Take back a message to back to your sender that they met an anointed vessel. This person on armor. We can't touch him. We can't touch her. Because there's an anointing that is in them that will destroy us both. Tell the enemy to take back a message that if you are trouble, that anointed vessel, both of us, but you the sender and me who go, will die. Lord God Almighty, somebody need to wake up this morning. Tear stronghold down. Tear up some stuff. Lord. Oh God. Oh God. The release is not here. Somebody get the deliverance. I can feel it. I can feel the deliverance. I can feel the release. I can feel the release. I can feel the release. Somebody got it. Somebody got it. Thank you, Holy Ghost. Thank you, Holy Ghost. Thank you, Holy Ghost. Oh God.

Lord. Hold the fort, hold the fort. Lord, what a Saturday morning. There's a ship. The anointed. I tell you. If you have your gospel turn message, you can send it. I'll definitely get it out now. I think they released. The Lord released somebody this morning. You couldn't shift until that happened. I tell you all the time. We are ready, but ministry come first. 60% ministry and the rest is radio. Therefore, we have to do what God asks. Not what we think or we hope for. Lord of mercy. Gospel train is on now. You can get your name on the good gospel train. GT.

0: Majestic Fish is saying, I am on board. I'm on board with my family, GGFM family. Let's go. I agree. Sister Fish, I love that emoji. I love that one. I remember seeing that one before. Real trend. Lord of mercy.
1: Pastor Gregory Grant and family. I just want to put you, Pastor Gregory Grant, and your family on the gospel train this morning. I want to put Minister Cindy Martin on the gospel train this morning. I want to put Pastor Raymond Lindsay and the family on the gospel train. I want to put Evangelist Sabrina Plunkett and her family on the gospel train. I want to put all the GGFM ministers on the gospel train and listeners. I just want to put Pastor Delroy Williams and his family on the gospel train. I also want to put Minister Corey Brooks and her family on the gospel train. I also want to put Minister Marsha Alec Purple on the gospel train. Also, Minister Lady Casey and her family on the gospel train. I want to put my husband, Dr. Delroy Cooper, on the gospel train. I also want to put my children, Anastasia Rashane Swenson, and my grandchildren on the gospel train. I also want to put Sister Mavis Hyde, Sister Denden, and the Grand Concourse School on the gospel train. I want to put Sister Normaline Bailey and family on the gospel train. I want to put Sister Clara Wisdom McIntosh on the gospel train. I want to put Sister Evelyn Scott on the gospel train. I want to put Bishop Baker and his lovely family on the gospel train. I want to put Bala Azzi and his family on the gospel train. I want to put Brother Harris and his family on the gospel train. Brother Juba and family on the gospel train. Ever blessed on the gospel train. I want to put Sister Joy Redway and her family on the gospel train. I want to put Minister Barbara A. Johnson on the gospel train and family. I want to put Reverend Douglas and his family on the gospel train. I want to put Sister Mary and her family on the gospel train. Nurse Dear and her family on the gospel train. I also want to put the Mandeville Regional Hospital and all the staff down there in Mandeville on the gospel train. I just want to put also my church family, Calvary Restoration Apostolic and Gospel Assembly on the gospel train. Also, the Greater Refuge Temple down there in Mandeville Apostolic Church on the gospel train. Also want to put, also if you're celebrating a birthday, I want to put you all on the gospel train. If you're celebrating a birthday today and in the month of June, I just want to say a happy, happy birthday. If you're celebrating an anniversary, I just want to say happy anniversary to you both. May you continue to love and respect each other. Also, if you lost a loved one, my condolences to you and your family, and God will definitely see you through during this difficult time. Also, if you're going through a rough time and you feel that there's no hope, I just want to let you know today that trust God. God will always come through for you. God is a God of the impossible. God bless you all. Keep it locked to GGFM with Pastor Gregory and the saints and listeners, and have a blessed day in the Lord. Love, love, love, love, love. This is coming from no other than Evangelist Marie Cooper. Love.

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1: Join us at the Fairfield Halls in Croydon, where we welcome a native New Yorker who has made England his second home. 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

0: yep on them. Brother CJ celebrating. Make sure to come on tonight. It's agonize.
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If my friend, Pastor Marvin Winans, was here right now, you know what he would say? Ain't no need to worry what the night is gonna bring.

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We talked about one sound. Everybody say one sound. There is a kingdom sound. There is a kingdom sound. Everybody say that. There is a kingdom sound. Say it again. There is a kingdom sound. And I want you to understand this, that there is always a sound that precedes a move of God. Everybody say that. There's always a sound that precedes the move of God. Whenever you will find deliverance, wherever you will find healing, wherever you find a move of God, it is always associated with a sound. I want us to take just maybe 30 seconds and we're gonna sing this song. We're gonna raise it as an offering to the Lord. But I want us to take about maybe just 30 seconds, if you will. Brother, I just want you to minister on that guitar. I want you to raise your hands in His presence and let's just worship God all over this room. 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
3: 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We're at Eastwood Manor. 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

0: other the other. 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
0: Everybody sing it.

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We never take a break. We're always on. 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

When we

He's my friend. He's my brother. He's my pastor. I bring to the stage at this time Pastor Marvin L. Winans. It's a little song that we sang on an album a while ago. It just says, who would have thought I'd get to know you this way? Heard folk talking about the things you did before, and I laughed at them. I didn't know I'd be one of them. Touch somebody and say, who would have thought I'd know God like this?

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0: yep on them. Brother CJ celebrating. Make sure to come out and all. 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

our trust in the Lord, when we begin to rejoice and when we begin to praise Him, it's amazing what God will do. He will give peace that surpasses all understanding. Amen. 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

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Y'all ready? 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
3: 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We're at Eastwood Manor, that's 3371 East Chester Road, Bronx, New York. 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

0: year upon them. 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Make sure to come on tonight. It's a good night.
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